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3: you may feel like stress, fear, or uncertainty has been chasing you lately. The Psalm 23 says there's something else that's been pursuing you too. Last night I was reading Psalm 23, and one verse in particular grabbed my attention. Surely your goodness and unfailing love will pursue me all the days of my life. I've read that verse several times, but what stood out to me was the word pursue. The Hebrew word David used is most often used to describe an enemy chasing someone down. Think about that. David knew what it felt like to be pursued. He spent years running from enemies, hiding in caves, and just wondering what would happen next. Yet he chose to believe that God's goodness and unfailing love were pursuing him with even greater determination. This verse is such a great reminder that God's love isn't passive. It's intentional. It's relentless. And it's still pursuing you today.
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1: Recently, me and the boys decided that we were going to drive the van from Kentucky to Florida and meet my wife and daughter. 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We made sure we had all the luggage and everything. And we took off. And Kyle, it was awesome. It blew away every expectation. And I know you hear, like, I drove for 13 and a half hours. And you're like, oh, I couldn't do that straight through in a car. But you know what? We laughed. We sang. We told silly stories. We reminisced. And for a dad that has a 16-year-old and a 14-year-old and the clock is ticking until they no longer sleep under my roof, I'm going to cherish this trip for a long, long time.
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1: I hope you're praying for revival. We want to see revival all throughout the tri-state. I want to remind you what revival is, though. I came across this quote from Charles Finney, and he said, revival is a renewed conviction of sin and repentance, followed by an intense desire to live in obedience to God. I love that definition of revival, because I think a lot of times when we say we want revival, what we mean is something different. We want like powerful worship services. We want, you know, people with their hands up. We want, you know, people, new people being saved and that kind of thing. And those things all, I think, come along with revival. But at the root of it, revival is coming back to God, coming back and saying, Lord, help me to live the way you want me to live. Help me to be the changed person that you called me to be. And it starts with that renewed sense of I'm a sinner and God is gracious, and that changes everything.
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3: I'm not nearly as young as I think I am. My husband Jordan and I decided to pressure wash our home because it was desperately overdue. 5 hours later, we were still out there. Sun's down, lightning bugs coming out. Now, was it worth it? Absolutely. The house looks so much better. But this morning, my back is reminding me that I'm not 22 anymore, and I'm pretty sure I've developed carpal tunnel from squeezing the pressure washer trigger for half the day.
0: It's your morning walk with Lindsay, presented by Beacon Light Counseling in Taze Valley, weekdays from 6 to 10 a.m. Because of the Lord's great love, we are not consumed, for His compassions never fail. They are new every morning. Great is your faithfulness. That's just one of God's promises from Lamentations chapter 3 that you hear on your Walk FM. God's mercy and forgiveness never run out. His mercy still heals. His grace still changes lives. No past is too messy. No failure is too great. You are never beyond the reach of God's redeeming love.

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1: We got a little trickster in my house, Kyle.
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1: 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I pull in. I notice my wife's still sitting in the car. I open the passenger door. It looks and appears that my daughter is asleep. So I unbuckle her. I'm all cautious. I like put her up on my shoulder. I walk her to her bedroom. I lay her down. The lights off. The fan's on. I like make sure I like stand there for a second. Scratch her back a little bit. Make sure everything's good. I walk out and I'm like, whew, man, I'm glad she's taking a nap. And I take two steps, Kyle, and I hear, boom! The door flies open. She is bright-eyed, laughing, and like, tricked ya! And I'm like, if you just wanted me to carry you in, I could have done that.
2: Could have said, hey, Dad.
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0: John 13:34. A new command I give you. Love one another. 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
1: you may feel like stress, fear, or uncertainty has been chasing you lately. The Psalm 23 says there's something else that's been pursuing you too. Last night I was reading Psalm 23, and one verse in particular grabbed my attention. Surely your goodness and unfailing love will pursue me all the days of my life. I've read that verse several times, but what stood out to me was the word pursue. The Hebrew word David used is most often used to describe an enemy chasing someone down. Think about that. David knew what it felt like to be pursued. He spent years running from enemies, hiding in caves, and just wondering what would happen next. Yet he chose to believe that God's goodness and unfailing love were pursuing him with even greater determination. This verse is such a great reminder that God's love isn't passive. It's intentional. It's relentless. And it's still pursuing you today.
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0: God's love isn't something you have to earn. Romans 5:8 says, "But God demonstrates His own love toward us in this: while we were still sinners, Christ died for us." God didn't wait for us to get everything together before loving us. 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

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That doesn't have to end when you leave the car. 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
1: Good morning. Happy Friday. We've officially made it to Friday. It is going to be an incredible day. I already know it. Hey, I'm Lindsay. You're listening to Your Morning Walk. Again, just wanted to say the past couple days, thank you so much to every single one of you that got involved with our Blessing Bucket Drive for God's Pit Crew. It's such an amazing ministry to be a part of. And we just want to say thank you so much for locking arms with us to provide those blessing buckets for people that have lost absolutely everything due to a natural disaster. But hey, stick around. I've got some great stories, some great music for you coming your way.
2: 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Case closed. The end. No chance for me to ever leave this prison of my sin. Now I know it might sound crazy, but one day a key unlocked that cell. I heard

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3: 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We made sure we had all the luggage and everything. 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And Kyle, it was awesome. It blew away every expectation. And I know you hear, like, I drove for 13 and a half hours. And you're like, oh, I couldn't do that straight through in a car. But you know what? We laughed. We sang. We told silly stories. We reminisced. And for a dad that has a 16-year-old and a 14-year-old and the clock is ticking until they no longer sleep under my roof, I'm going to cherish this trip for a long, long time.
0: 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The Lord your God is with you, the mighty warrior who saves. He will take great delight in you. In his love, he will no longer rebuke you, but will rejoice over you with singing.

0: 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I'm Lindsay. 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Coming up next, I've got
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0: What do you do when your plans don't go the way you pictured it? Hey, I'm Lindsay. You're listening to Your Morning Walk. Earlier this week, my mom and I went antique shopping looking for a dresser for my baby's nursery that could double as a changing table. And I found the one. It was this beautiful late 1800s cherry dresser in incredible condition. It was a nice, solid, heavy piece, and that's exactly what I was looking for. I absolutely loved it. The only thing was, it had this little glove box attached to the top. And I figured, you know what? No big deal. We'll just remove it. We got it home, took the glove box off, and underneath was this huge rectangular hole cut right in the top of the dresser. And needless to say, that completely changed the plan. You know, it's not exactly going to work as a changing table anymore when you got a hole in the top of it. But now we're trying to figure out plan B. Do we patch it with wood? Do we have a marble top made? I don't know yet, but I realized how often life feels like that. You know, we make a plan. We're convinced we know exactly how things are going to go. It sounds perfect. We're in love with the plan. And then we uncover something we never saw coming. The good news is that just because our original plan changes doesn't mean God is out of options. Sometimes he invites us to stop clinging so tightly to a version of the plan and trust that he's creative enough to make something beautiful out of what feels like a setback. I'm still hoping that dresser ends up in the nursery somehow. It just may not look the way I imagined it. And maybe that's true for more of life than I'd like to admit.
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0: it's early, but I've already got a pregnancy craving thanks to today's national holiday. Hey, I'm Lindsay. You're listening to Your Morning Walk. Today is National Peach Ice Cream Day. And I immediately actually thought of my dad on this one because peach ice cream has always been one of his favorites. Although if strawberry is on the menu too, it's about a 50-50 toss-up which one he's going to choose. But I'll definitely inherited the love for peach flavor. Every summer I look forward to, you know, those peach milkshakes from Chick-fil-A. They taste so good, just like summer in a cup. So now I'm curious, if you could only pick one summer ice cream flavor, what are you choosing? Peach, strawberry, Superman, something else? I mean, I need to know where everyone stands on this one because I take my ice cream very seriously.
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0: looking for something fun to do with the family tonight? 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Hey, I'm Lindsay. 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
3: Good morning. Happy Friday. I hope you're having an incredible morning so far. I'm ready for the weekend. I don't know about you, but it's been a little long of a week, and I'm a little tired, so I'm ready for a restful weekend. We'll see if that happens.

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1: I think my baby is already developing a sense of humor, and it's mostly at my husband's expense. Hey, I'm Lindsay. You're listening to Your Morning Walk. I am about 6 months pregnant now, and one of my favorite parts of being pregnant has been finally feeling the baby kick. And it is still so wild to me every single time it happens. I'm just like in awe of the miracle that it is. But my husband Jordan keeps asking me, what's it feel like? And the closest comparison that I've come up with is from Finding Nemo. I want you to think back. Remember when Nemo swims up to the boat after his friends at school have dared him to touch the butt? He reaches out one little fin and just a little tap. He touches it really quickly before swimming away. And that's honestly what these little kicks feel like right now. Just these little tiny fin slaps from the inside. The only problem is Jordan has yet to actually feel one. Like every time I say, quick, put your hand here, the baby immediately quits moving and will sit there for a few minutes just waiting and nothing happens. He'll pull his hand away and within about 5 seconds, there's a kick. And I'm starting to think, you know, this baby already knows exactly who's on the other side and is intentionally making it hard for dad. Either that or they're just teaching him one of the first lessons of parenting, which is babies never perform on cue.

It's your morning walk. A little scripture, a little joy, and the music you love. 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Walk.

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0: Isaiah 55:6. Seek the Lord while he may be found. 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

0: Good.
1: That was Phil Wickham with What an Awesome God. Hey, I'm Lindsay. You're listening to your morning walk. Coming up next on Walk FM, we've got Mercy Me with I Can Only Imagine and CeCe Winans. After that, happy Friday.

0: Have you ever noticed how worry has a way of stealing today over something that hasn't even happened yet? I read something this week that really challenged me. It said, worry brings death. Not necessarily physical death, but it can bring death to the present moment. I know I've done that. I'll start worrying about something that's coming next week or next month. And before I know it, I am missing what's right in front of me today. Hey, I'm Lindsay. You're listening to Your Morning Walk. This is why I love what Jesus says in Matthew 6. He asks, can any one of you by worrying add a single hour to your life? We all know the answer is no. But I also know it's not as simple as saying, just stop worrying. Philippians gives us something to do instead. It says to bring everything to God in prayer with thanksgiving, and his peace will guard our hearts and our minds. And I love that picture. You know, God doesn't just tell us not to worry. He offers to guard the very place where worry likes to settle in. Maybe you're like me. Something's weighing on you today. And this can be a great reminder. Instead of carrying it one more mile, hand it to the one who's already carrying you.
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I'll be honest. If it wasn't for my husband, I probably couldn't tell you much about the World Cup that's happening right now. But this Sunday, you can bet I'll be watching right alongside him. Hey, I'm Lindsay. You're listening to Your Morning Walk. My husband, Jordan, is a huge soccer fan.

0: during the shoot has resurfaced. And that baby is Lamine Yamal, which is one of the players for Spain. So fast forward nearly 20 years, and now they're set to face each other on the biggest stage in soccer, the World Cup final. So what started as a simple photo has become one of these full circle sports moments that there is no way you could have scripted. So if someone starts talking about the World Cup this weekend, just know you have now got a really fun story to share. And you might sound like you know a little more about soccer than you actually do if you're like me.
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0: looking for an easy Friday night plan that gets the kids out of the house and doesn't cost a thing, I've got the perfect thing for you. 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
11: Good morning. Happy Friday. I hope you're having an incredible morning so far. I'm ready for the weekend. I don't know about you,

Good morning. Happy Friday. We've officially made it to Friday. It is going to be an incredible day. I already know it. Hey, I'm Lindsay. You're listening to Your Morning Walk. Again, just wanted to say the past couple days, thank you so much to every single one of you that got involved with our Blessing Bucket Drive for God's Pit Crew. It's such an amazing ministry to be a part of. And we just want to say thank you so much for locking arms with us to provide those blessing buckets for people that have lost absolutely everything due to a natural disaster. But hey, stick around. I've got some great stories, some great music for you coming your way.

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3: I hope you're praying for revival. We want to see revival all throughout the tri-state. I want to remind you what revival is, though. I came across this quote from Charles Finney, and he said, "Revival is a renewed conviction of sin and repentance, followed by an intense desire to live in obedience to God." I love that definition of revival. Because I think a lot of times when we say we want revival, what we mean is something different. We want like powerful worship services. We want, you know, people with their hands up. We want, you know, new people being saved and that kind of thing. And those things all, I think, come along with revival. But at the root of it, revival is coming back to God. Coming back and saying, "Lord, help me to live the way you want me to live. Help me to be the changed person that you called me to be." And it starts with that renewed sense of I'm a sinner and God is gracious. And that changes everything.
0: It's Kyle and Derek, presented by RJ Hupp Auto Sales in Gallipolis, Ohio. 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He is still providing, still guiding, still carrying you through. Ephesians chapter 3 says, "He is able to do immeasurably more than all we ask or think, according to his power that is at work within us." God's faithfulness doesn't fade with the years, and his promises never run out. So go to him again. He's still able.

Hey, I'm Lindsay. You're listening to Your Morning Walk. That was Jen Johnson with Goodness of God right here on Walk FM. Coming up next for you, we've got Micah Tyler with God Did It, then Mercy Me after that. I hope you're having a wonderful Friday morning.

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0: What do you do when your plans don't go the way you pictured it? Hey, I'm Lindsay. You're listening to Your Morning Walk. Earlier this week, my mom and I went antique shopping looking for a dresser for my baby's nursery that could double as a changing table. And I found the one. It was this beautiful late 1800s cherry dresser in incredible condition. It was a nice, solid, heavy piece, and that's exactly what I was looking for. I absolutely loved it. The only thing was it had this little glove box attached to the top. And I figured, you know what? No big deal. We'll just remove it. We got it home, took the glove box off, and underneath was this huge rectangular hole cut right in the top of the dresser. And needless to say, that completely changed the plan. You know, it's not exactly going to work as a changing table anymore when you got a hole in the top of it. But now we're trying to figure out plan B. Do we patch it with wood? Do we have a marble top made? I don't know yet, but I realized how often life feels like that. You know, we make a plan. We're convinced we know exactly how things are going to go. It sounds perfect. We're in love with the plan. And then we uncover something we never saw coming. The good news is that just because our original plan changes doesn't mean God is out of options. Sometimes he invites us to stop clinging so tightly to a version of the plan and trust that he's creative enough to make something beautiful out of what feels like a setback. I'm still hoping that dresser ends up in the nursery somehow. It just may not look the way I imagined it. And maybe that's true for more of life than I'd like to admit.
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0: know it's early, but I've already got a pregnancy craving thanks to today's national holiday. Hey, I'm Lindsay. You're listening to Your Morning Walk. Today is National Peach Ice Cream Day. And I immediately actually thought of my dad on this one because peach ice cream has always been one of his favorites. Although if strawberry is on the menu too, it's about a 50-50 toss-up which one he's going to choose. But I'll definitely inherited the love for peach flavor. Every summer I look forward to, you know, those peach milkshakes from Chick-fil-A. They taste so good, just like summer in a cup. So now I'm curious, if you could only pick one summer ice cream flavor, what are you choosing? Peach, strawberry, Superman, something else. I mean, I need to know where everyone stands on this one because I take my ice cream very seriously.
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3: 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Psalm 127 verse 1 says, "Unless the Lord builds the house, those who build it labor in vain." 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

0: looking for something fun to do with the family tonight? Well, we have got you covered. Hey, I'm Lindsay. 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
10: Good morning. Happy Friday. I hope you're having an incredible morning so far. I'm ready for the weekend. I don't know about you, but it's been a little long of a week and I'm a little tired. So I'm ready for a restful weekend. We'll see if that happens. But hey, stick around. I've got

my baby is already developing a sense of humor, and it's mostly at my husband's expense. Hey, I'm Lindsay. You're listening to Your Morning Walk. I am about 6 months pregnant now, and one of my favorite parts of being pregnant has been finally feeling the baby kick. And it is still so wild to me every single time it happens. I'm just like in awe of the miracle that it is. But my husband Jordan keeps asking me, what's it feel like? And the closest comparison that I've come up with is from Finding Nemo. I want you to think back. Remember when Nemo swims up to the boat after his friends at school have dared him to touch the butt? He reaches out one little fin and just a little tap. He touches it really quickly before swimming away. And that's honestly what these little kicks feel like right now. Just these little tiny fin slaps from the inside. The only problem is Jordan has yet to actually feel one. Like every time I say, quick, put your hand here, the baby immediately quits moving and will sit there for a few minutes just waiting and nothing happens. He'll pull his hand away and within about 5 seconds, there's a kick. And I'm starting to think, you know, this baby already knows exactly who's on the other side and is intentionally making it hard for dad. Either that or they're just teaching him one of the first lessons of parenting, which

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1: 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I pull in. I notice my wife's still sitting in the car. I open the passenger door. It looks and appears that my daughter is asleep. So I unbuckle her. I'm all cautious. I like put her up on my shoulder. I walk her to her bedroom. I lay her down. The lights off. The fan's on. I like make sure I like stand there for a second. Scratch her back a little bit. Make sure everything's good. I walk out and I'm like, whew, man, I'm glad she's taking a nap. 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And I'm like, if you just wanted me to carry you in, I could have done that.
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0: 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The Lord is good, a refuge in times of trouble. He cares for those who trust in Him.

0: Have you ever noticed how worry has a way of stealing today over something that hasn't even happened yet? I read something this week that really challenged me. It said, worry brings death. Not necessarily physical death, but it can bring death to the present moment. I know I've done that. I'll start worrying about something that's coming next week or next month, and before I know it, I am missing what's right in front of me today. Hey, I'm Lindsay. You're listening to Your Morning Walk. This is why I love what Jesus says in Matthew 6. He asks, can any one of you by worrying add a single hour to your life? We all know the answer is no, but I also know it's not as simple as saying, just stop worrying. Philippians gives us something to do instead. It says to bring everything to God in prayer with thanksgiving, and his peace will guard our hearts and our minds. And I love that picture. You know, God doesn't just tell us not to worry. He offers to guard the very place where worry likes to settle in. Maybe you're like me. Something's weighing on you today. And this can be a great reminder. Instead of carrying it one more mile, hand it to the one who's already carrying you.
1: You know that feeling when a song speaks to where you are? That doesn't have to end when you leave the car. 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

Your morning wouldn't be complete without a little scripture, your favorite song, and a good cup of coffee. It's Your Morning Walk, brought to you by Beacon Light Counseling. Walk.

0: be honest. If it wasn't for my husband, I probably couldn't tell you much about the World Cup that's happening right now. But this Sunday, you can bet I'll be watching right alongside him. Hey, I'm Lindsay. You're listening to Your Morning Walk. My husband, Jordan, is a huge soccer fan, so our Sunday afternoon is pretty much spoken for, which I'm not complaining. It is quite entertaining watching him get so excited about this game. And, you know, while I'm still learning a lot, I did come across one story that made me appreciate this year's World Cup even more. The World Cup is Argentina versus Spain, and Argentina's player Lionel Messi back in 2007 took part in a UNICEF fundraising calendar. And one of the photos that featured him holding a five-month-old baby during the shoot has resurfaced. And that baby is Lamine Yamal, which is one of the players for Spain. So fast forward nearly 20 years, and now they're set to face each other on the biggest stage in soccer, the World Cup final. So what started as a simple photo has become one of these full circle sports moments that there is no way you could have scripted. So if someone starts talking about the World Cup this weekend, just know you have now got a really fun story to share. And you might sound like you know a little more about soccer than you actually do if you're like me.
1: Got a prayer request? Let us pray for you. 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
2: 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Psalm 127 verse 1 says, "Unless the Lord builds the house, those who build it labor in vain." 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

0: looking for an easy Friday night plan that gets the kids out of the house and doesn't cost a thing, I've got the perfect thing for you. 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
2: 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And Kyle, it was awesome. It blew away every expectation. And I know you hear, like, I drove for 13 and a half hours. And you're like, oh, I couldn't do that straight through in a car. But you know what? We laughed. We sang. We told silly stories. We reminisced. And for a dad that has a 16-year-old and a 14-year-old and the clock is ticking until they no longer sleep under my roof, I'm going to cherish this trip for a long, long time.
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0: 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Great is your faithfulness. 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God's mercy and forgiveness never run out. His mercy still heals. His grace still changes lives. No past is too messy. No failure is too great. You are never beyond the reach of God's redeeming love.

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2: I hope you're praying for revival. 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I want to remind you what revival is, though. I came across this quote from Charles Finney, and he said, "Revival is a renewed conviction of sin and repentance, followed by an intense desire to live in obedience to God." I love that definition of revival, because I think a lot of times when we say we want revival, what we mean is something different. 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We want, you know, people with their hands up. We want, you know, new people being saved and that kind of thing. And those things all, I think, come along with revival. But at the root of it, revival is coming back to God, coming back and saying, "Lord, help me to live the way you want me to live. Help me to be the changed person that you called me to be." And it starts with that renewed sense of, "I'm a sinner and God is gracious." And that changes everything.
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0: 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"A new command I give you, love one another. 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
1: 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The house looks so much better. But this morning, my back is reminding me that I'm not 22 anymore, and I'm pretty sure I've developed carpal tunnel from squeezing the pressure washer trigger for half the day.
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2: Uh-oh.
1: The other evening, I came home from work. I pull in. I notice my wife's still sitting in the car. I open this passenger door. It looks and appears that my daughter is asleep. So I unbuckle her. I'm all cautious. I like put her up on my shoulder. I walk her to her bedroom. I lay her down. The lights off. The fan's on. I like make sure I like stand there for a second. Scratch her back a little bit. Make sure everything's good. I walk out and I'm like, whew, man, I'm glad she's taking a nap. And I take two steps, Kyle, and I hear, boom, the door flies open. She is bright-eyed, laughing, and like, trick-ya! And I'm like, if you just wanted me to carry you in, I could have done that.
2: Could have said, hey, Dad.
1: Yeah. But it was so good.
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0: God's love isn't something you have to earn. Romans 5:8 says, "But God demonstrates his own love toward us in this. While we were still sinners, Christ died for us." God didn't wait for us to get everything together before loving us. 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
1: You may feel like stress, fear, or uncertainty has been chasing you lately. But Psalm 23 says there's something else that's been pursuing you too. Last night I was reading Psalm 23 and one verse in particular grabbed my attention. Surely your goodness and unfailing love will pursue me all the days of my life. I've read that verse several times, but what stood out to me was the word pursue. The Hebrew word David used is most often used to describe an enemy chasing someone down. Think about that. David knew what it felt like to be pursued. He spent years running from enemies, hiding in caves, and just wondering what would happen next. Yet he chose to believe that God's goodness and unfailing love were pursuing him with even greater determination. This verse is such a great reminder that God's love isn't passive. It's intentional. It's relentless. And it's still pursuing you today.
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0: I'm not saying I have a green thumb, but we did get strawberries off our strawberry plants. Hey, it's Derek and Kyle. Thanks for listening to Walk FM. You might have remember hearing about that. My father-in-law started a big garden this year, and it made me think, like, man, I'd like to maybe grow something so that Willow will help me water it, and yeah. she can see how that works. Just have some fun. And so we planted a couple strawberry plants in some pots. Uh-huh. I've been tending to them. I've been watering them. I've been fertilizing them. And I can report back that we have got almost 24 strawberries. Now, hear me. They're not the big jumbo oversized strawberries you get at the store. Mm-hmm. These babies are about the size of, a quarter.
1: Mm-hmm.
0: But they are so good. They are so sweet. And it's so fun. We go out and you have to kind of, if you've never grown strawberries, the strawberries kind of grow underneath. And so you have to kind of go looking for them. And so we uh-huh. find them and everybody gets excited. It's been really fun. And really, it's just a little water and a little care, couple bucks in it, but it's been a something fun to do with the kids. My problem now is they've almost grown to the point they're overflowing the pot.
1: Mm-hmm.
0: I don't know what I'm going to do with them because I could let them go and like they could really grow into something really good.
1: Yeah.
0: Or I've got to start trimming them back. So I've got to decide what my level of.
1: Your strawberry capacity.
0: Yes.
1: Yeah. I never have that problem because I can't grow anything.
0: Listen, this is a first for me. And literally it was a simple thing. And so, I don't know. I tried it before. It didn't work. I grew watermelons one time, but I never could figure out when to pick them. And uh-huh. so we opened them, picked one. It was white. We picked one and it was rotten. And so I never did get to eat from the vine on that one, but man, we've enjoyed strawberries and I don't think they're done. So
1: well, there you go.
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Well, it is Friday, and that means that the weekend is almost here. Sunday is coming, and I want to encourage you to be in church. You're listening to Walk FM. It's Kyle and Derek, and it's not just me and Derek saying that you ought to be in church. A lot of people know this is true. As a matter of fact, Sylvester Stallone, the actor, recently had a story where he was being interviewed, and he began to talk about faith, and he began to talk about why it's so important mm-hmm. to be in church. He talked about it. He said, you know, in the beginning of his Hollywood career, like when he wrote Rocky, he was in, like, steeped in the faith. But then he said as he got more famous and things took off, he got away from God. And now, later in life, he's realizing how important church really is and how important faith really is. And he says, you need to go to church. And I love this because he said, if you know, you want to use Rocky as an analogy, he said, going to church is like going to the gym for your soul. And he says, your pastor, that's the coach, the manager that's pushing you forward to be all that God has called you to be. Great reminder, I think. So hopefully we'll see you in church this weekend.

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All month long in the month of July, we've been doing popsicles and praise in the park. You're listening to Walk FM. It's Kyle and Derek, and we're excited about this. On Wednesdays is when we've been doing this. And this coming Wednesday, we're going to be at Armco Park in Boyd County, Kentucky. It's at 11 a.m., just from 11 to 12. Come bring a lawn chair if you want to. We're going to be at the new shelter up there. There's going to be playgrounds for the kids to play on, but come and get some popsicles. We're going to sing some praise music together. We're going to have a great time. Would love to see you there this coming Wednesday. Armco Park in Boyd County, Kentucky.

0: It's Derek and Kyle, or Kyle and Derek.
1: Yeah, we haven't really decided. It doesn't matter that much.
0: Either way, it's an afternoon filled with hope, encouragement, and lots of great music on Walk FM.

0: If you've ever taken a kid to a doctor, you know the anxiety that I'm talking about. Hey, it's Derek and Kyle. Thanks for listening to Walk FM. Willow turned 5. She's my daughter. She's getting ready to start kindergarten. She had her yearly well check, which is typically when, if you're going to get a shot, because it's the age or you got to have one to go to school, that's the time it happens.
1: Right.
0: So getting ready to start kindergarten, we knew that there was 6 or 7 shots that she needed. We thought that meant that she still hadn't had.
1: Mm-hmm.
0: So, y'all, it's much easier when they're babies because you can hold them. When they get to be 5.
1: And they don't know what's coming.
0: They don't know what's coming. 5 now, they know what's coming. And they have the arms and legs to fight back.
1: Right.
0: And so gearing ourselves up, hyped ourselves up, like stressed over it all day, like anxious about it, like, oh, it's going to be a day, and then she's going to feel bad this evening, and you're just kind of mentally preparing yourself, and we get there, and we're like, all right, how many S-H-O-T do we have to have today, you know, because she can't spell.
1: Right.
0: And they're like, 0. And we're like, what?
1: What?
0: And they were like, yeah, no, she's good, like, she doesn't need him again until she's 11. Ooh. And you would have thought we won the Super Bowl. We were so excited. Willow had no idea.
1: Didn't even know why.
0: No. But me and my wife, Jess, we were so, so just relieved. And, oh, so if you've ever taken a kid to the doctor, you know that we just wrote, I mean, we won the Super Bowl yesterday.
1: Yeah.
0: And I'm happy for it.
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0: good.
1: I can't be the one, only one that's heard you're never too old to learn something new. Hey, it's Derek and Kyle. Thanks for listening to Walk FM. The other side is you can't teach an old dog new tricks, but I think you can. And so I'm going to put this to the test, and this is my public accountability. A few weeks ago, or a few days ago, actually, about a week ago, my daughter found my ukulele bass. I love it. I love to just get it out. It's quiet. I can play it when everybody else is doing their own thing. Nobody really knows. It's just fun. And well, she kind of found it. She was in my room hanging out. And she found it and brought it to me. And then she wanted me to play it so that she could sing along. Well, if you've ever tried to sing to just a bass guitar, it sounds like this. Boom. Ba-boom. It's not really the greatest thing to sing to. And so I have a ukulele coming today. I'm going to teach myself how to play it. So even if I can just get three or four chords down. And be able to switch back and forth.
0: That's about all I can do on a ukulele. We could have dueling ukuleles.
1: I don't know if we're going to get that crazy. But what I'm saying is I'm taking a step at 43 to learn something new. What have you always wanted to do? Or maybe you've always wanted to try, but you feel like maybe now it's too late. You've missed the window. I want to encourage you today. Try to learn something new. Take the challenge. Let's take the challenge together. We can hold each other accountable. I'll keep checking in, and maybe I'll just get crazy one day, and you'll hear me play the ukulele on the radio. Or I'll just have Kyle do it and say it was me.
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When you're going through something difficult, you may feel like you're alone, but I want to remind you, you are not alone. You're listening to Walk FM. It's Kyle and Derek. And of course, we're here. We want to support you. We want to play the songs that encourage you. We have our Post-its for Prayer wall where you can go and share prayer requests, and we love to pray for you. But more than that, more important than any of that is God. Mm-hmm. God is there. God is with you, whether you feel like he's with you or not. God loves you, whether you feel like God loves you or not. And God is faithful all the time, even in the hardships. God is always faithful. I think the problem is just we're forgetful.

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0: Romans 10:9. 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

I love to talk to people who are making a difference in our community. That's why here at Walk FM, we have the Community Matters interview. It plays on the weekends. You're listening to Walk FM. It's Kyle and Derek. And this weekend, I will be having an interview with Caleb Wilburn. He's the pastor at Grayson Free Will Baptist Church in Grayson, Kentucky. We're going to talk about their food pantry because they have this massive distribution day once a month where they serve up to like 700 families in one day. They have another ministry that is just for senior citizens that have a hard time standing in line at this distribution. So they have like their own little grocery store. We're going to talk about all those things. It's going to be really cool. I love that we get that opportunity. Make sure you tune in on Saturday during the 10 a.m. or 10 p.m. hours, or Sunday during the 10 a.m. or 10 p.m. hours. That's when we air the Community Matters interview.

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0: how powerful that was in the moment. I'm not even in San Antonio, not anywhere near that, but I can just tell you, like, in that moment, you would have had to have the peace of that only God could give you would have had to flood the homes in that area. Dude, his prayer was so powerful. And the tag for it was just unashamed of the gospel. And I thought, amen. Yeah, I mean, he is. But I'm also thinking, that dude's a prayer warrior. I want him in my life.
1: Yes.
0: Because if he'll go on national television or, you know, local television and just pray for a hedge of protection in Jesus' name over all the people watching and living in that area, like that dude's comfortable praying. And I like people that like that in my life. But I just thought, man, that was too good not to share.
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3: I'm not nearly as young as I think I am. My husband Jordan and I decided to pressure wash our home because it was desperately overdue. 5 hours later, we were still out there. Sun's down, lightning bugs coming out. Now, was it worth it? Absolutely. The house looks so much better. But this morning, my back is reminding me that I'm not 22 anymore, and I'm pretty sure I've developed carpal tunnel from squeezing the pressure washer trigger for half the day.
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2: 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Ephesians chapter 3 says, He is able to do immeasurably more than all we ask or think, according to His power that is at work within us. God's faithfulness doesn't fade with the years, and His promises never run out. So go to Him again. He's still able.

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0: I'm not saying I have a green thumb, but we did get strawberries off our strawberry plants. Hey, it's Derek and Kyle. Thanks for listening to Walk FM. You might have remember hearing about that. My father-in-law started a big garden this year, and it made me think, like, man, I'd like to maybe grow something so that Willow will help me water it, and yeah. she can see how that works. Just have some fun. And so we planted a couple strawberry plants in some pots. Uh-huh. I've been tending to them. I've been watering them. I've been fertilizing them. And I can report back that we have got almost 24 strawberries. Now, hear me. They're not the big jumbo oversized strawberries you get at the store. Mm-hmm. These babies are about the size of, a quarter.
1: Mm-hmm.
0: But they are so good. They are so sweet. And it's so fun. We go out and you have to kind of, if you've never grown strawberries, like the strawberries kind of grow underneath. And so you have to kind of go looking for them. And so we uh-huh. find them and everybody gets excited. It's been really fun. And really, it's just a little water and a little care, couple bucks in it, but it's been a something fun to do with the kids. My problem now is they've almost grown to the point they're overflowing the pot.
1: Mm-hmm.
0: I don't know what I'm going to do with them because I could let them go and like they could really grow into something really good.
1: Yeah.
0: Or I've got to start trimming them back. So yeah, I've got to decide what my level of.
1: Your strawberry capacity.
0: Yes.
1: Yeah. I never have that problem because I can't grow anything.
0: Listen, this is a first for me. And literally it was a simple thing. And so I don't know. I tried it before. It didn't work. I grew watermelons one time, but I never could figure out when to pick them. And uh-huh. so we opened them, picked one. It was white. We picked one and it was rotten. And so I never did get to eat from the vine on that one, but man, we've enjoyed strawberries and I don't think they're done. So
1: well, there you go.
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Friday, and that means that the weekend is almost here. Sunday is coming, and I want to encourage you to be in church. You're listening to Walk FM. It's Kyle and Derek, and it's not just me and Derek saying that you ought to be in church. A lot of people know this is true. As a matter of fact, Sylvester Stallone, the actor, recently had a story where he was being interviewed, and he began to talk about faith, and he began to talk about why it's so important to be in church. He talked about it. He said, you know, in the beginning of his Hollywood career, like when he wrote Rocky, he was in, like, steeped in the faith. But then he said, as he got more famous and things took off, he got away from God. And now, later in life, he's realizing how important church really is and how important faith really is. And he says, you need to go to church. And I love this because he said, if you know, you want to use Rocky as an analogy, he said, going to church is like going to the gym for your soul. And he says, your pastor, that's the coach, the manager that's pushing you forward to be all that God has called you to be. Great reminder, I think. So hopefully we'll see you in church this weekend.

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It's Kyle and Derek, and we're excited about this. On Wednesdays is when we've been doing this. And this coming Wednesday, we're going to be at Armco Park in Boyd County, Kentucky. It's at 11 a.m., just from 11 to 12. Come bring a lawn chair if you want to. We're going to be at the new shelter up there. There's going to be playgrounds for the kids to play on, but come and get some popsicles. We're going to sing some praise music together. We're going to have a great time. Would love to see you there this coming Wednesday, Armco Park in Boyd County, Kentucky.

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And yes, they'll share them all. Sorry about that. It's Kyle and Derek on Walk FM.

0: Thanks for listening to Walk FM. Willow turned 5. She's my daughter. She's getting ready to start kindergarten. She had her yearly well check, which is typically when, if you're going to get a shot, because it's the age or you got to have one to go to school, that's the time it happens.
1: Right.
0: So getting ready to start kindergarten, we knew that there was 6 or 7 shots that she needed. We thought that meant that she still hadn't had. So, y'all, it's much easier when they're babies because you can hold them. You know, when they get to be 5.
1: And they don't know what's coming.
0: They don't know what's coming. 5, now they know what's coming. And they have the arms and legs to fight back.
1: Right.
0: And so gearing ourselves up, hyped ourselves up, like stressed over it all day, like anxious about it, like, oh, it's going to be a day, and then she's going to feel bad this evening, and you're just kind of mentally preparing yourself. And we get there, and we're like, all right, how many S-H-O-T do we have to have today? You know, because she can't spell.
1: Right.
0: And they're like, 0. And we're like, what?
1: What?
0: And they were like, yeah, no. She's good. Like, she doesn't need him again until she's 11. Ooh. And you would have thought we won the Super Bowl. We were so excited. Willow had no idea.
1: Didn't even know why.
0: No. But me and my wife, Jess, we were so, so just relieved. And, so if you've ever taken a kid to the doctor, you know that we just wrote, I mean, we won the Super Bowl yesterday.
1: Yeah.
0: And I'm happy for it.
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3: you may feel like stress, fear, or uncertainty has been chasing you lately. The Psalm 23 says there's something else that's been pursuing you too. Last night I was reading Psalm 23, and one verse in particular grabbed my attention. Surely your goodness and unfailing love will pursue me all the days of my life. I've read that verse several times, but what stood out to me was the word pursue. The Hebrew word David used is most often used to describe an enemy chasing someone down. Think about that. David knew what it felt like to be pursued. He spent years running from enemies, hiding in caves, and just wondering what would happen next. Yet he chose to believe that God's goodness and unfailing love were pursuing him with even greater determination. This verse is such a great reminder that God's love isn't passive. It's intentional. It's relentless. And it's still pursuing you today.
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0: I can't be the only one that's heard you're never too old to learn something new. Hey, it's Derek and Kyle. Thanks for listening to Walk FM. The other side is you can't teach an old dog new tricks, but I think you can. And so I'm going to put this to the test, and this is my public accountability. About a week ago, my daughter found my ukulele bass. I love it. I love to just get it out. It's quiet. I can play it when everybody else is doing their own thing. Nobody really knows. It's just fun. And well, she kind of found it. She was in my room hanging out and she found it and brought it to me. And then she wanted me to play it so that she could sing along. Well, if you've ever tried to sing to just a bass guitar, it sounds like this. Boom, ba-boom. It's not really the greatest thing to sing to. And so I have a ukulele coming today. I'm going to teach myself how to play it. So even if I can just get three or four chords down. And be able to switch back and forth.
1: I
0: mean,
1: that's about all I can do on a ukulele. We could have dueling ukuleles.
0: I don't know if we're going to get that crazy. But what I'm saying is I'm taking a step at 43 to learn something new. What have you always wanted to do? Or maybe you've always wanted to try, but you feel like maybe now it's too late. You've missed the window. I want to encourage you today. Try to learn something new. Take the challenge. Let's take the challenge together. We can hold each other accountable. I'll keep checking in, and maybe I'll just get crazy one day, and you'll hear me play the ukulele on the radio. Or I'll just have Kyle do it and say it was me.
2: It's Derek and Kyle, or Kyle and Derek.
1: Yeah, we haven't really decided. It doesn't matter that much.
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When you're going through something difficult, you may feel like you're alone, but I want to remind you, you are not alone. You're listening to Walk FM. It's Kyle and Derek. And of course, we're here. We want to support you. We want to play the songs that encourage you. We have our post-its for prayer wall where you can go and share prayer requests, and we love to pray for you. But more than that, more important than any of that is God. Yeah. God is there. God is with you, whether you feel like he's with you or not. God loves you, whether you feel like God loves you or not. And God is faithful all the time, even in the hardships. God is always faithful. I think the problem is just we're forgetful.

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0: 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The Lord is close to the brokenhearted and saves those who are crushed in spirit.

I love to talk to people who are making a difference in our community. That's why here at Walk FM, we have the Community Matters interview. It plays on the weekends. You're listening to Walk FM. It's Kyle and Derek. And this weekend, I will be having an interview with Caleb Wilburn. He's the pastor at Grayson Free Will Baptist Church in Grayson, Kentucky. We're going to talk about their food pantry because they have this massive distribution day once a month where they serve up to like 700 families Wow. in one day. They have another ministry that is just for senior citizens that have a hard time standing in line at this distribution. So they have like their own little grocery store. We're going to talk about all those things. It's going to be really cool. I love that we get that opportunity. Make sure you tune in on Saturday during the 10 a.m. or 10 p.m. hours, or Sunday during the 10 a.m. or 10 p.m. hours. That's when we air the Community Matters interview.

it's not Kyle, then Derek. It's Derek and Kyle on Walk FM. Let's face it, your afternoon just got a whole lot cooler.

0: I think it's very fitting with God's Pit Crew Blessing Bucket Days happening this week that I was able to see this story. Hey, it's Derek and Kyle. Thanks for listening to Walk FM. But a few days ago, a week ago or so, there was some tornadoes coming through, some severe storms coming through the San Antonio area with the potential for tornadoes, severe weather. Mm-hmm. And, you know, you're watching that. The weatherman's on there doing his job. He's trying to warn people. He literally stops in the middle of his broadcast and just started praying a hedge of protection over those areas live on air. And you want to talk about, I got goosebumps thinking about it, how powerful that was in the moment. I'm not even in San Antonio, not anywhere near that, but I can just tell you, like, in that moment, you would have had to have the peace of that only God could give you would have had to flood the homes in that area. Dude, his prayer was so powerful, and the tag for it was just unashamed of the gospel. And I thought, Amen. Yeah, I mean, he is, but I'm also thinking, that dude's a prayer warrior. I want him in my life,
1: yes.
0: Because if he'll go on national television or, you know, local television and just pray for a hedge of protection in Jesus' name over all the people watching and living in that area, like that dude's comfortable praying. And I love people that like that in my life, but I just thought, man, that was too good not to share.
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0: what's up, y'all? It's Derek, and we are gearing up for fun in the sun. We are out at the old Boyd County football field in Boyd County, Kentucky, for their free event tonight. And when I say free, everything is free. 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Finding Nemo starts at 9 on the football field. Come out, enjoy the evening, bring a friend, bring the kids. The water inflatables will be out to cool off the kids as well. 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Again, it's fun in the sun in Boyd County, Kentucky, at the old Boyd County football field at 6 p.m. Come on out.
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0: Because of the Lord's great love, we are not consumed, for His compassions never fail. They are new every morning. Great is your faithfulness. That's just one of God's promises from Lamentations chapter 3 that you hear on your Walk FM. God's mercy and forgiveness never run out. His mercy still heals. His grace still changes lives. No past is too messy. No failure is too great. 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

0: Hey, what's up, y'all? It's Derek, and we are gearing up for fun in the sun. We are out at the old Boyd County football field in Boyd County, Kentucky, for their free event tonight. And when I say free, everything is free. 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Finding Nemo starts at 9 on the football field. Come out, enjoy the evening, bring a friend, bring the kids. The water inflatables will be out to cool off the kids as well. They'll have some cooling stations. Again, it's fun in the sun in Boyd County, Kentucky, at the old Boyd County football field at 6 p.m. Come on out.
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0: In case you missed it, on your morning walk,
4: you may feel like stress, fear, or uncertainty has been chasing you lately. The Psalm 23 says there's something else that's been pursuing you too. Last night I was reading Psalm 23 and one verse in particular grabbed my attention. Surely your goodness and unfailing love will pursue me all the days of my life. I've read that verse several times, but what stood out to me was the word pursue. The Hebrew word David used is most often used to describe an enemy chasing someone down. Think about that. David knew what it felt like to be pursued. He spent years running from enemies, hiding in caves, and just wondering what would happen next. Yet he chose to believe that God's goodness and unfailing love were pursuing him with even greater determination. This verse is such a great reminder that God's love isn't passive. It's intentional. It's relentless. And it's still pursuing you today.
0: It's your morning walk with Lindsay, presented by Beacon Light Counseling in Taze Valley. Weekdays from 6 to 10 a.m. 1 John 1:9. If we confess our sins, He is faithful and just and will forgive us our sins and purify us from all unrighteousness.

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0: Ever hear a song on your Walk FM and think, I needed that today? 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
1: Recently, me and the boys decided that we were going to drive the van from Kentucky to Florida and meet my wife and daughter. So we packed up the van. We made sure we had all the luggage and everything. And we took off. And Kyle, it was awesome. It blew away every expectation. And I know you hear, like, I drove for 13 and a half hours. And you're like, oh, I couldn't do that straight through in a car. But you know what? We laughed. We sang. We told silly stories. We reminisced. And for a dad that has a 16-year-old and a 14-year-old, and the clock is ticking until they no longer sleep under my roof, I'm going to cherish this trip for a long, long time.
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0: God's love isn't something you have to earn. 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While we were still sinners, Christ died for us." 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He loved us first, with unconditional love, and it changed everything.

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1: 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My

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0: 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The Lord your God is with you, the mighty warrior who saves. He will take great delight in you. In his love, he will no longer rebuke you, but will rejoice over you with singing.

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That doesn't have to end when you leave the car. 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
1: I hope you're praying for revival. 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I want to remind you what revival is, though. I came across this quote from Charles Finney, and he said, "Revival is a renewed conviction of sin and repentance, followed by an intense desire to live in obedience to God." I love that definition of revival. Because I think a lot of times when we say we want revival, what we mean is something different. We want like powerful worship services. We want, you know, people with their hands up. We want, you know, new people being saved and that kind of thing. 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